0: Shine down as you do your weekend hard drive style. I'm Lou Brutus, joined now by fellow photographer Sam Carter of Architects. I am really jealous of guys like yourself who get to travel so much and shoot a new place every day whilst you're on the road.
1: You know what? It's such a joy getting into like a new hobby later in life. And you kind of think you're by 30, 37, you kind of think you're like, oh, you know, I know everything that I want to know now. I'm fine. You think you've got the world figured out. But then when you actually start a new hobby, it makes you feel amazing. And I absolutely love it. And to be honest, it gets me out of the venue every day. And I think it kind of coincided with me stopping drinking, because I haven't drank for 2.5 years, nearly 3 years. And that's when I really started to jump into the photography. And what's nice is, you know, every day you kind of go out as a gang and we go out for coffee. And then you're in the middle of the town centre, and normally the coffee places you go to are kind of, yeah, in the middle. And you're there. You're like, okay, you start checking the location, what's around. And I really think since I've started shooting, it's made me actually really take in the places that we're in. Whereas before, you're just kind of there and you're just like, oh, that's cool, well, that's great. And now you're like framing up shots and you're really taking stuff in.

0: Avatar crying fire on the world famous hard drive. They, of course, have announced a huge gig at the Royal Albert Hall in March of next year, celebrating the anniversary of the release of their Feathers and Flesh album. I'm Lou Brutus, Breaking Benjamin and Ice Nine Kills are on deck. Then Tyler from Theory of a Dead Man recalls the first time he ever played with Seven Dust.
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8: All right, as we get into our Sunday, much more of the same with increasing chances for scattered showers and thunderstorms as a cold front swings on through. Some of those could become strong across the mountain counties with forecast highs back in the upper 80s. 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I'm meteorologist Mike Witcher from the East Tennessee Weather Center. And remember to always get the latest forecast weather updates with the East Tennessee Weather app.
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10: 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This is Ben from Breaking Benjamin with the Sonic Warrior Lou Brutus on the world-famous hard drive.

0: thank you for hanging with me this weekend on the world famous hard drive. I'm Lou Brutus, looking forward to the Dead 7 tour with Seven Dust and Theory of a Dead Man. Tyler Connolly of Theory now recalls the very first show they ever played with Seven Dust.
1: Seven Dust was one of the first bands we ever went and played with way back in like 2002. And I do remember we did this thing in Florida. It was called Guava Ween. A couple crazy things happened, but I remember opening for Seven Dust and people were whipping, you know, when they have those beads for New Orleans. I mean, it was just getting showered with beads. And I remember them coming, going around my guitar neck and I'm trying to get them off. But I remember always playing with Seven Dust and just being how they were a great group of guys. But we always told ourselves, like, if there's a band you don't want to piss off, it's Seven Dust. If you want to be on someone's good side, I would pick them. But yeah, I remember that show too, like being on the tour bus and then one of our crew guys brought someone on, and she was all, you know, in like a Halloween costume, but she had like a bullet hole painted on her head. And then she came to me and was like, "I know you." I'm like, "Oh yeah?" She's like, "You're a lawyer." I'm like, "That's right." She's like, "I hate lawyers." And she went crazy, and they had to drag her off the bus, and she wouldn't let go. She was like, "No." And then she ended up crawling up underneath the tour bus of the back tires, so we couldn't leave, because she was laying under the tires. And we're like, all right, this is great. It's a great way to start the Theory of a Dead Man journey of touring. But I'll say that was our fan and not Seven Dust fan. Oh!

0: 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The tune is Winnebago. I'm Lou Brutus, Black Veil Brides and Papa Roach are on deck. 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

0: Roach with the B Roach. See you in hell on hard drive from the Netflix series Devil May Cry. I'm Lou Brutus, joined now by my close personal friend, Tim Montana. Tim, the new album, The Entire State of Tim Montana, drops at the end of the month. When you are done recording a song, how do you like to give it a final listen?
1: Always car stereo. I'll do it in headphones to like mastering specifically, but now we're doing Dolby Atmos mixes, right? Which are cool, but I'm not an Apple earbud guy. They don't fit my ears. And that's like the one of the only ways you can hear it unless you have a crazy sound system. So I'll do a couple listens. I got these really good kicker headphones that are tight and have big subs in them. I'll do a couple listens to masters on that, but it's mainly driving down the road. You know, it's my good time to unplug and think. So,
0: well, and that's how also most people hear it. So you probably want to match their experience as well as you can.
1: Yep. And then there is a theory of, I know a lot of great producers, engineers that would put it on a great stereo, right? Because they're mixing on a great stereo, but then they put it on the crappiest little single speaker thing they can find, and it sounds like an old AM radio. And I'm like, what are you doing? And they're like, you got to hear it like that to see where the vocals are in the mix. And there's a lot of weird tricks and taboo for these mixing engineers and producers. So

0: From the forthcoming new album, The Entire State of Tim Montana, the tune is Break Me Down on Hard Drive. The video for that tune is tremendous, and that woman in it, woof, wow. I had to screw my eyeballs back in their sockets. Now then, what's in Lou's playlist for this week? Well, we're going to let the good times roll.
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7: Now, what's in Lou's playlist?
0: Now then, what's in Lou's playlist this week on the world famous hard drive? It is new from Electric Callboy, who have done a cover of The Offspring's Let the Bad Times Roll, but have switched it to Let the Good Times Roll. And they collaborated with Noodles and Dexter of The Offspring on the tune. Electric Callboy on the world famous hard drive.

What's in Lou's playlist this week on the world famous hard drive? It's Electric Call Boy featuring Dexter and Noodles of the Offspring. Let the good times roll. That'll do it for the show this week. Hard Drive is a 2026 copywritten production of BrewDog Industries. 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Me, I'm Lou Brutus, leaving you with the words of writer Dr. Hunter S. Thompson. Play your own game, be your own man, and don't ask anybody for a stamp of approval. I'll catch you next week on Hard Drive. If ever-

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2: All right, as we get into our Sunday, much more of the same with increasing chances for scattered showers and thunderstorms as a cold front swings on through. Some of those could become strong across the mountain counties with forecast highs back in the upper 80s. 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That's your latest forecast. I'm meteorologist Mike Witcher from the East Tennessee Weather Center. And remember to always get the latest forecast weather updates with the East Tennessee Weather app.
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1: All right, as we get into our Sunday, much more of the same with increasing chances for scattered showers and thunderstorms as a cold front swings on through. Some of those could become strong across the mountain counties with forecast highs back in the upper 80s. 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That's your latest forecast. I'm meteorologist Mike Witcher from the East Tennessee Weather Center. And remember to always get the latest forecast weather updates with the East Tennessee Weather app.
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1: All right, as we get into our Sunday, much more of the same with increasing chances for scattered showers and thunderstorms as a cold front swings on through. Some of those could become strong across the mountain counties with forecast highs back in the upper 80s. 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That's your latest forecast. I'm meteorologist Mike Witcher from the East Tennessee Weather Center. And remember to always get the latest forecast weather updates with the East Tennessee Weather app.
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1: All right, as we get into our Sunday, much more of the same with increasing chances for scattered showers and thunderstorms as a cold front swings on through. Some of those could become strong across the mountain counties with forecast highs back in the upper 80s. 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That's your latest forecast. I'm meteorologist Mike Witcher from the East Tennessee Weather Center. And remember to always get the latest forecast weather updates with the East Tennessee Weather App.
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1: All right, as we get into our Sunday, much more of the same with increasing chances for scattered showers and thunderstorms as a cold front swings on through. Some of those could become strong across the mountain counties with forecast highs back in the upper 80s. 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That's your latest forecast. I'm meteorologist Mike Witcher from the East Tennessee Weather Center. And remember to always get the latest forecast weather updates with the East Tennessee Weather app.
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1: All right, as we get into our Sunday, much more of the same with increasing chances for scattered showers and thunderstorms as a cold front swings on through. Some of those could become strong across the mountain counties with forecast highs back in the upper 80s. 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That's your latest forecast. I'm meteorologist Mike Witcher from the East Tennessee Weather Center. And remember to always get the latest forecast weather updates with the East Tennessee Weather app.
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1: All right, as we get into our Sunday, much more of the same with increasing chances for scattered showers and thunderstorms as a cold front swings on through. Some of those could become strong across the mountain counties with forecast highs back in the upper 80s. 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That's your latest forecast. I'm meteorologist Mike Witcher from the East Tennessee Weather Center. And remember to always get the latest forecast weather updates with the East Tennessee Weather app.
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1: 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This is InfoTrack, the weekly show with information you should know. Here's what's happening on this week's show.
2: With heart disease the number one killer of Americans, heart health has become big business. There's lots of money behind all those medical tests.
3: There are incredible opportunities, so it shouldn't be surprising to see that some folks are taking advantage of that in some ways that are not a benefit to patients in terms of either their health or their pocketbook.
2: Then, if making decisions all day wears you out, you're not alone. It's called decision fatigue. And we'll talk to an expert.
4: It's almost like I have a tank of gas in my brain. And as I'm making lots of decisions, I'm depleting that tank of gas. And eventually, my brain runs out of gas. And that's when interesting things start happening.
2: Those two stories and much more are heading your way on this week's InfoTrack. Stay with us. The show begins right after this.
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10: Thank you, Chris. Our guest is Dr. John Santa. He's an MD and the director of the Health Ratings Center for Consumer Reports. Recently, Consumer Reports took a look at the business of healing hearts, and one of your main conclusions is that cardiac care is a money-making machine that too often favors profit over science.
3: That's right. Well, in your introduction comments, I think you put it well. This is a market. There are incredible opportunities, so it shouldn't be surprising to see that some folks are taking advantage of that, and we are concerned that they're doing so in some ways that are not a benefit to patients in terms of either their health or their pocketbook. And that primarily involves tests that aren't very effective but can be very expensive. And then those tests can lead to treatments that also, for them, may not be very effective and can be very expensive.
10: Your findings have been boiled down to several bullet points, and we're going to try to touch on each one. The first point that you have is that people often get the wrong tests.
3: That's right. There are some very effective screening prevention tests for heart disease. High blood pressure, cholesterol, diabetes. Those tests are terrific. Folks need to be having them. They need to be doing something about them if they're positive. On the other hand, there's a number of other tests that are oftentimes suggested to patients by either their doctors or by advertisements that are not. EKGs. Regular EKGs are not good screening tests for heart disease. Stress tests, done again as a regular preventive test, not a good test. Ultrasounds of the blood vessels in the neck or the abdomen, for most people, not a good test. CT angiograms of the heart blood vessels, not a good test. Expensive, exposes you to radiation, but most worrisome, it can suggest to a doctor that you need some kind of treatment that we don't know will be helpful to you and could be risky.
10: One of the other findings of your report is that angioplasty is overused. And first, maybe you can just give us a thumbnail sketch of what angioplasty is and then why you think it is overused.
3: Well, angioplasty is a procedure in which a tube is put in your groin and then threaded up to the heart artery itself, and an obstruction is identified in the heart artery, and a balloon is blown up that flattens the obstruction, and then almost always a stent is put in, a kind of wire mesh tunnel sort of device that keeps the artery open. This is a very effective procedure if you are in the midst of having a heart attack or you have angina, heart pain, that is unstable and not responding to medicines. And the good news is that most hospitals and cardiologists are doing an excellent job of doing angioplasty in those circumstances. However, if you aren't having a heart attack, if the chest pain you have is stable and responding to medicines, or if you don't have any chest pain at all and you're just there at the cardiologist's office because one of these tests has been abnormal, angioplasty is not the treatment of choice. There's many other options, including doing nothing. And we're very concerned that the data is suggesting that in some centers, significant numbers of people who have no symptoms at all are getting angioplasty that may not be needed, and they end up with one of these metal stents in their artery for the rest of their life.
10: When people have angiograms measuring with some dye what is seen within the vein, if there's a blockage, is it common while someone is still on the table for an angiogram to go ahead and just fast track that and do an angioplasty right there?
3: It is. And again, if you're in the middle of a heart attack or you've got unstable chest pain, that's fine. Time is of the essence, and the cardiologist should have prepared you for it, and they should proceed. But if you're certainly not having chest pain at all, or your condition is stable, patients are at a very significant disadvantage to be on a procedure table, strapped down, perhaps slightly sedated, and the picture shows they have an obstruction in their artery, and the next thing they know, the cardiologist is doing an angioplasty and putting in one of these stents. Whoa, whoa, whoa. This needs to be thought about and the options considered before putting a patient in a situation like that.
10: Our guest is Dr. John Santa. He's an MD and director of the Health Ratings Center for Consumer Reports, and they recently took a look at the business of healing hearts. One of the next bullet points in your report, Dr. Santa, is that consumers don't have enough information on heart doctors.
3: Well, that's right. We were very pleased as part of this report to publish information about more than 300 heart surgery groups in 48 or 49 states. This is information about how well they perform when it comes to doing heart bypass grafts. And so patients have a much better idea of what their chances are in terms of not surviving the operation, their chances of complications, and they have a good sense of which heart surgery groups are three-star groups who are doing the best work, getting the best results. We applaud the Society of Thoracic Surgeons for providing this data and for these 320 surgical groups for consenting to release it. There's another 700 or so heart surgery groups that haven't consented, and we hope that they reconsider in the future because we think patients deserve those numbers. There's some significant variation in performance, and patients should know that.
10: And the final point in your report is that heart disease is often misunderstood.
3: That's right. Again, this is a problem with advertising and promotion. Patients, consumers think that this is a plumbing problem, that cholesterol and fat accumulate in an artery and you basically have a plumbing problem. Well, no, it's not that simple. They are convinced of that because the folks who want them to believe that angioplasty is the solution or an anti-cholesterol drug is the solution. No, it's not just a plumbing problem. It's also a clotting problem. One of the reasons why heart attacks happen is that the blood clots around that obstruction, and it looks like there's some other factors, potentially inflammation of the artery for reasons we don't understand well. And then we know that there's other factors that must be occurring because people who have no risks at all can still have heart attacks. So consumers shouldn't fall for an overly simplistic explanation about heart disease. It's trickier than that.
10: Just to wrap things up, Dr. Santa, can you just give us some quick pointers on the best ways to protect your heart for the average person?
3: Five big things. Watch your blood pressure, get screened yearly if it's elevated, get treated. It's very effective treatment. It's inexpensive, so high blood pressure. Your cholesterol, get it checked every 5 years, especially if you have other risk factors. If it's high, change your diet, lose weight, change your lifestyle, and you may need a generic medicine. If you're overweight, get screened for diabetes. If it's positive, oh my gosh, you really need to change your lifestyle, lose weight. There are diabetes medicines that are very effective, low cost. If you are at risk, take small dose aspirin to help with that clotting problem. And then a huge one, smoking. Smoking cigarettes is a huge risk factor. It's obviously completely preventable. Both active and passive exposure to smoke is a risk factor. So if you don't smoke, stay away from places where people do.
10: Dr. John Santa, MD, and Director of the Health Ratings Center for Consumer Reports. Where can people find out more about this information online?
3: At consumerreportshealth.org and in Consumer Reports Magazine.
10: 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Well, thank you very much for joining us on InfoTrack.
3: Thank you.
10: And for InfoTrack, I'm Roy Mackey.
2: 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The surprising story and what you can do about it, straight ahead.
1: 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Stay tuned.
11: 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You didn't notice her at first. But when you finally did, it was too late. Because at that moment, you were speeding. She was out walking her dog and only

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0: 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Once again, here's Chris Whitting.
1: Success or failure in life is to a large part determined by the decisions people make. Making better decisions is not only important to us as individuals, but it's also important for those in leadership positions such as government and business. Well, you may be surprised to learn there's a key factor that affects decision making. And joining us to discuss this is Jonathan Lavav, who is Associate Professor of Marketing at Stanford University. The term that's been coined to describe this is decision fatigue. Decision fatigue, what is that and what does it mean?
2: Basically, what decision fatigue means is that making decisions over and over gets us cognitively tired. It's almost like I have a tank of gas in my brain, and as I'm making lots of decisions, I'm depleting that tank of gas. And eventually, my brain runs out of gas, and that's when interesting things start happening. The decisions aren't always necessarily bad. Uh-huh. They're just decisions that are psychologically interesting and show that people change the kind of decision strategy that they use when they're making their choices. We don't know if these decisions are bad or good. We do a little bit in the domain of things like self-control. People who are tired appear to be more likely to have lapses in self-control. So in that sense, they're bad, but they're not necessarily universally bad.
1: There is a study that's cited in this particular article I'm looking at about a parole board, and there was a pattern to the way they assigned parole.
2: What we found in that study was that your likelihood of being released on parole depended on where you appeared in the sequence of prisoners that the judge saw. Let's say during the course of a day of deliberation, the judge discusses the cases of about 20 prisoners. What we find is that a prisoner's likelihood of being released on parole is a factor of where he appears in the sequence of prisoners that are present before the judge. In other words, a judge, let's say, sees 20 prisoners in a day of deliberation. Your likelihood of being released depends in part on where you are in that sequence. If you come earlier in the sequence, you're more likely to be released, and if you come later in the sequence. But the interesting thing that we found was that the data we were looking at actually had a day that was divided into three sections. From the beginning of the day until a mid-morning snack, from the mid-morning snack until lunchtime, and from lunchtime until the end of the day. And what you find is this interesting pattern where if you come at the beginning of the day, your likelihood of being released is quite high, and then it goes down, down, down, and then the judge pauses to have a meal break, and your likelihood of being released goes back up. And then it goes down, down, down, down, down, and then the judge pauses to have lunch, and then your likelihood of being released goes back up. And then subsequently goes down. And so what we interpret that to mean is that making these decisions about whether or not to release a prisoner is cognitively tiring, and then the judge takes a break, and that's replenishing. We don't know if the decision is good or bad. We just know that there appears to be some effect of the order on the outcome for the prisoners.
1: We're talking with Jonathan Lavav, Associate Professor of Marketing at Stanford University, and we're talking about decision fatigue. And not to get esoteric or anything, but this information I'm looking at says there's a phenomenon called ego depletion that's involved here. What does that mean?
2: Ego depletion is a phenomenon that says that basically doing mental operations reduces your executive function. Executive function is the function in your brain that governs your actions and governs how your impulses manifest. When people are ego depleted, in other words, if

0: they've made a lot of cognitive operations, or if they've made a lot of decisions, then they have fewer resources available to them to be able to overcome their impulses. In other words, for instance, I love chocolate no matter what, but I'm also, you know, I live in California, which means I have to eat fruit because I got to keep up with the thinness of the Joneses, right? Uh-huh. So whenever I go to get dessert at the cafeteria at the school, I have a choice between having this really nice gourmet chocolate or having a fruit salad. So what ego depletion research shows us is that if you're tired, you're less able to overcome your impulse to get the chocolate. And you end up taking the chocolate, whereas if you had the resources, you would have otherwise taken the fruit.
1: People might describe that as having the strength to overcome something, but it might just be a fatigue factor is what you're saying.
0: Well, yeah, I mean, basically the psychological model there is that self-control is like a muscle. When you tense your muscle, eventually it gets tired until it rests, and then it can work again. So the idea is that self-control functions in the same way.
1: I understand you did some experiments to show that decision fatigue can leave you vulnerable to marketers in a shopping situation. Is that right?
0: Sure. One place where you see something like decision fatigue manifest in the marketplace is in product customization decisions. So a customized product is a product that has lots of attributes, and I get to configure those attributes. So if it's a car, for example, I decide on the car's color, and I decide on the interior, and I decide on the wheels, and I decide on the engine, and I get the car exactly the way I like it. That's, in fact, the way cars are purchased in Europe. So we ran these experiments in Europe in car dealerships. And what you find is that the order in which you present people the attributes makes a difference to the kinds of cars that they end up configuring. What happens is that as you're going through the customization process, you're getting tired. So now I'm cognitively tired. I'm having a more difficult time figuring out what I want. Well, you know, do I want to pay the extra $100 for this cup holder, or do I not want to pay these extra $100? That's something that takes mental energy. And so what people end up doing is they end up accepting whatever the default option that the manufacturer offers. So if my default color, let's say, is silver, when I'm tired, I'll end up with a silver car. And it's not that people don't care that they're lazy. It's just that they're having a really hard time figuring out what they want. And so what they do is they look for the easy out. And so when marketers give you an easy out, like, for instance, a default option, people tend to take it.
1: So if I'm, say, a salesman or marketer, then that would be pretty valuable information to have in terms of the way I set up my presentation.
0: Absolutely. Because now if I know that later on in the sequence of decisions, people tend to be more vulnerable to taking the default because they're tired, well, then maybe I set the default for the option that's a little bit more expensive. And I know that people are going to be more likely to take it.
1: If I am a consumer, what knowledge can I take from this to perhaps help me to make better decisions or to make the right decisions? I don't know if you could say the right decision, but better decisions, even if I'm fatigued.
0: Well, at least in my research, the definition of better is something that's not clear. Is a silver car better than the black car? I don't know. In some cases, when you're tired, you're going to make biased decisions, decisions that are bad. In other cases, you're just going to make decisions that are different, and it's an empirical question whether or not those are better than the options that you forewent. Whenever you're tired, you make bad decisions. That's not necessarily true. Sometimes you overthink things, and instead of going with your gut, you go with your head, and that can be a mistake too in the long run. There's some research that shows that when you ask people to choose posters and you just tell them, hey, pick the one you like the most versus which one do you think you'd like the most, the ones that pick the ones that they think and that they have to actually list out what it is that they like about the poster end up being less likely to hang the poster than the people who just make an intuitive choice.
1: Oh, that's interesting.
0: Sometimes making the intuitive choice is a better thing. And sometimes when you have resources, you go away from the intuitive choice and you end up doing something else. Like, for instance, when I have resources, I end up taking the fruit salad over the chocolate. But truth be told, I'm happier with chocolate. But it's not like we can not get tired. What you want to do is you want to surround yourself with advisors that you trust, or marketers even that you trust. For instance, if I know that the car manufacturer has my best interest in mind, and I can trust them for that, then I know that they'll pick those options that, in the end, I'll be happier with. And an alternative is to recognize when we're tired, and I think we all experience it, so we all know when that happens. You know what? Wait till the next day. You're not sure what you want, go sleep on it, and then you'll figure it out the next day. What I'm saying is not even that. It's like, hey, you're tired, withdraw, go have a sandwich, take a nap, go watch TV, get yourself out of that situation, let yourself replenish, and then go back to the decision. Then you'll end up being better off. It might take you a little bit longer, but you're likely to be happier.
1: Jonathan Levav, Associate Professor of Marketing at Stanford University, on the topic of decision fatigue. Thanks so much for joining us today, Professor.
0: My pleasure.
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1: If you're a parent of a teenager, do you think your teen drinks booze or smokes dope? A recent survey found some amazing, if not delusional, attitudes among parents. InfoTrack's Taryn McCall is here with a look. Taryn?
5: Thanks, Chris. Our guest is Professor Bernard Bierman, MD, from the Department of Psychiatry at the University of Michigan. He is also a medical director of the university's Child Adolescent Inpatient Unit. The results of your survey of whether parents think their kids are drinking or using marijuana sounds far-fetched. Give us the results of your survey.
6: We did a national poll where we interviewed hundreds of parents from around the country and asked whether they suspected or perceived that their child had used either alcohol or marijuana in the past year. And what we found was that only 10% of parents believed that their child had used alcohol in the past year, and only 5% of those parents perceived that their child might have used marijuana in the past year. So we thought that those numbers were pretty low and got the idea that we would compare those numbers to what kids were actually telling researchers.
5: Yes, let's contrast that. What is the reality of what kids admit they are doing?
6: Well, each year there's a large study of thousands of kids around the country. It's called Monitoring the Future. And when you ask kids themselves whether they've used alcohol or marijuana, 52% of 10th graders reported that they had used alcohol in the past year, and 28% said that they had used marijuana. And of course, those numbers are a lot higher than what their parents are reporting.
5: Another interesting aspect of your survey is that parents think that kids in general are using alcohol and drugs, just not their kids.
6: Correct. When you ask the same parents about society at large and what percentage of kids might be using alcohol or drugs, they thought that 60% of kids were using alcohol and 40% were using marijuana, which is slightly above the rates of what the kids report themselves. So in essence, parents are saying other people's children are using substances, but mine are not.
5: What do you make of these results? There are two possible conclusions. Either the parents in the survey are completely detached from reality, or they're just lying to the researchers.
6: Well, I mean, it's important to remember that not every child who admits to some substance use has a problem with substance use. I mean, these are not all addicts or alcoholics or abusing substances. So there may be kids that drank a beer at a party and just never told their parents, and parents just were simply unaware. There are probably some parents who are in denial and really don't know what their children are using, but some kids are probably using small amounts or occasionally have used substances and simply never told their parents. They never talked about it.
5: Let's turn to some prevention tips. What are the signs of drug and alcohol use by kids that parents frequently miss?
6: If a child develops a problem with substance use, really their functioning begins to decline. They might start to do poorly in school. They might change the types of friends they hang out with. They might appear more moody or withdrawn or isolative. And those are the signs of substance abuse. Occasional substance use, on the other hand, is really difficult to detect. But I think parents need to be vigilant that when their kids go out with friends, that some substance use may occasionally be involved, and they need to ask them questions, know who they're with, what they were doing. Talk to them when they come home at night and look for signs of intoxication or those kinds of things. I think the best prevention is open and honest communication.
5: You also warn that parents shouldn't overreact over a single instance of substance use. So how do you recommend that they handle a first-time incident?
6: I think any substance use should be taken seriously and prompt a discussion. But a parent who reacts in such a way that their child becomes afraid to talk to them about something. So if a kid comes home and admits that they drank a beer at a party and they talk to their parent about it, they shouldn't be grounded for 8 months or be screamed at or threatened, because kids will not talk to their parents. I think it's a time for parents to have a frank and open discussion, talk about their own substance use, talk about their own experiences as a teenager, so that kids feel that they can turn to their parents for advice and guidance. There are probably situations where kids might have used a substance and felt uncomfortable about it, and they want an adult to talk to about it. They want somebody to help them resist peer pressure, for example. And if parents are overly harsh and overreact, I think they close off channels of communication.
5: A fascinating topic, and certainly a very important one. Bernard Bierman, MD, from the Department of Psychiatry at the University of Michigan. Thank you for joining us.
6: Thank you for your interest in this very important subject.
5: And I'm Taryn McCall for InfoTrack.
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7: All right, as we get into our Sunday, much more of the same with increasing chances for scattered showers and thunderstorms as a cold front swings on through. Some of those could become strong across the mountain counties with forecast highs back in the upper 80s. 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I'm meteorologist Mike Witcher from the East Tennessee Weather Center, and remember to always get the latest forecast weather updates with the East Tennessee Weather app.
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1: All right, as we get into our Sunday, much more of the same with increasing chances for scattered showers and thunderstorms as a cold front swings on through. Some of those could become strong across the mountain counties with forecast highs back in the upper 80s. 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That's your latest forecast. I'm meteorologist Mike Witcher from the East Tennessee Weather Center. And remember to always get the latest forecast weather updates with the East Tennessee Weather app.
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2: All right, as we get into our Sunday, much more of the same with increasing chances for scattered showers and thunderstorms as a cold front swings on through. Some of those could become strong across the mountain counties with forecast highs back in the upper 80s. 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That's your latest forecast. I'm meteorologist Mike Witcher from the East Tennessee Weather Center. And remember to always get the latest forecast weather updates with the East Tennessee Weather app.
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3: All right, as we get into our Sunday, much more of the same with increasing chances for scattered showers and thunderstorms as a cold front swings on through. Some of those could become strong across the mountain counties with forecast highs back in the upper 80s. 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That's your latest forecast. I'm meteorologist Mike Witcher from the East Tennessee Weather Center. And remember to always get the latest forecast weather updates with the East Tennessee Weather app.
0: 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Faster than a new Dollar General can pop up down the street. And there's another one. 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
1: She was living in a single room with three other individuals. One of them was a male, and the other two, well, the other two were females. 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And furthermore, Susan, I wouldn't be the least bit surprised to learn that all four of them habitually smoke marijuana cigarettes. Reefers.

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1: Happy Sunday, everybody. Have a great day. Stay weather alert. As we get into the afternoon, scattered showers and thunderstorms will ramp up, just like what we saw yesterday. Forecast highs will top out in the mid to upper 80s with heat index values mid-90s. 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That's your latest forecast. I'm meteorologist Mike Witcher from the East Tennessee Weather Center. And remember to always get the latest forecast weather updates with the East Tennessee Weather app.
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5: Happy Sunday, everybody. Have a great day. Stay weather alert as we get into the afternoon. Scattered showers and thunderstorms will ramp up, just like what we saw yesterday. Forecast highs will top out in the mid to upper 80s with heat index values mid-90s. 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I'm meteorologist Mike Witcher from the East Tennessee Weather Center. And remember to always get the latest forecast weather updates with the East Tennessee Weather app.
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1: 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The L.A. Lloyd Rock 30 begins now.
2: Yes, I have to say year number 27 of the L.A. Lloyd Rock 30 has been doing well so far. We started it off last week, week number one, with Tyler Connelly of Theory of a Dead Man, and I sure am glad you enjoyed the video on Rock 30 TV of that performance because, man, he's always a cool dude, and yes, he looked very comfortable in his studio, didn't he? If you haven't seen Rock 30 TV, please look it up on YouTube, and don't forget to subscribe because you will get to see video interviews of all our artists every week. It starts on Monday after it airs on this radio station right here. So today, we've got a new artist we want to introduce you to. It was your L.A. Lloyd pick of the week about 3 or 4 weeks ago and is now moving up the chart. His name is Ryan Purge. He's signed to the Big Machine Rock label. Now, Big Machine was big for way back in the day to bringing us Taylor Swift, believe it or not. But now they got some cool rock artists like Daughtry and Bad Flower, and now Ryan Purge. He's got a big debut album called Can't Cry that's coming out on August 14th. So there you go. We got a lot of stuff to follow through with Ryan today, get to know him better, and of course play some of his music from Can't Cry as well, like his big single Sour that you'll get to hear shortly. So if you're ready, let's go ahead and start with the man who was here last week, Tyler Connelly of Theory of a Dead Man. Debuts at number 30 with Winnebago, Lay Low on the Rock 30.

0: Sweet Home.
1: What a fun song. Winnebago Lay Low, about going to a bar and things just completely getting out of control. Make sure you check out that video. It's pretty cool. Theory of a Dead Man, our first debut at number 30. Sure did have a great time with Tyler Connolly last weekend, for sure. Now, don't forget that we're going to be introducing you to Ryan Purge. He has got a big song called Sour that you'll get to hear later on this hour. And we'll pick up our conversation with him. But first, we got to bring on Chris Jericho and the boys in Fozzy, moving up one spot, 30 to 29. This is called I Know Evil on The Rock 30.

0: I Know Evil, that is Fozzy moving up 30 to 29, and it has been quite a while since we last had Chris Jericho co-host The Rock 30. Of course, he's busy being the frontman for Fozzy, big wrestler, big podcaster, so multi-talented, and again, 30 to 29 for Fozzy with I Know Evil. L.A. Lloyd here, and Ryan Purge co-hosting The Rock 30 today for his first time. Going to be great to get to know you today with the listeners, man, and I appreciate you being on the show.
1: Thanks for having me. It's awesome. Thank you.
0: So, Ryan, one thing that you and I have in common is we both grew up on farms. Now, I grew up on a tobacco farm in North Carolina, while you grew up on your grandparents' dairy farm there in Buffalo. So, looking back now, what do you think it is about growing up on the farm that kind of taught you that's, still helping you today as your career is taking off and you're traveling all over the country?
1: Living where I lived, it gave me a lot of time to rehearse my instrument and everything and get into my craft, kind of. And yeah, it is interesting traveling these days and everything that's so much different from where I'm from. So,
0: man, I totally get that. The first time I ever left the farm, I felt like, wow, there's a lot out here in the world to see, man. So, hey, one thing I've noticed, your voice is deeper than mine, so I will try not to get too intimidated, but we'll get to hear it in action when you sing your big song Sour later on this hour. Now we bring on Social Distortion for you. They drop, though, 24 to 28. It's Born to Kill on The Rock 30.

Mike Ness from Social Distortion proving that rock and roll has no expiration date. Glad to see they're still doing it after all these years and sounding great on that one right there. It is called Born to Kill from Social Distortion, coming in at number 28. I think it's kind of cool when we go through the Rock 30 chart today because it's got a nice mix of legacy artists like Social Distortion. And then, of course, we've got new artists for you as well, like Ryan Purge, who's co-hosting today. We'll get to hear the big single called Sour, talk more to Ryan coming up a little bit later on. Now, Black Veil Brides that we're trying to get back on the Rock 30 as well. Talking to Andy Black as soon as he gets back from the big tour they're doing now in Europe. Their latest is called Vindicate, moving up 28 to 27 on the Rock 30.

0: Brown. Seems like their songs are very cinematic, wouldn't you say? Black Veil Brides and their videos, always amazing. That one is called Vindicate, and it moves up 28 to 27. And again, we're trying to get Andy Black from the band to co-host. Hopefully that will happen maybe later on this month or in August. We're counting him down with Ryan Purge. We'll talk more to him, and also we'll play his song Sour and set that one up with Ryan when the Rock 30 continues.
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9: It's not just a countdown. It's a backstage pass. This is L.A. Lloyd's Rock 30.
0: We are back counting him down today with his first appearance on the Rock 30. That would be Ryan Purge, and we're about to play his big song called Sour. That was your L.A. Lloyd pick of the week a few weeks ago. And man, things are really starting to take off for Ryan, and we sure appreciate him being here today. Well, the album called 8 from Shinedown is now out, and I have to say it's one of the most diverse albums I've heard from Shinedown yet. I mean, there's songs that are up, they're down, they take you on this emotional ride, and of course it was produced by their bass player Eric Bass. So if you haven't had a chance to listen to it in its entirety, do yourself a favor, check it out, because we got the new one from Shinedown for you right now. From 8 moving up 27 to 26, here's Young Again on the Rock 30.

0: probably headed to being another number one song for the band and doing quite well for them, moving up 27 to 26. I am Ellie Lloyd, and we are introducing you to a new artist named Ryan Purge. He signed a Big Machine Rock label, and a few weeks ago, we featured this song you're about to hear called Sour as your L.A. Lloyd pick of the week. And I have to tell you, the first time I heard this song, it's like, wow, he's kind of got this Chris Cornell or maybe Eddie Vedder grunge thing going on. It definitely had a what I would call a throwback sound to it. So I wanted to talk about this one, Ryan. Was it one of the first songs that you wrote for your upcoming album, Can't Cry? Or, you know what, can you tell me about this one before we play it?
1: Sour, I wrote that riff on the verse a while ago, and I just kept it in my back pocket for something special. I always liked it, but I didn't have a chorus that was cool enough. So I was in the studio. This record is my first like collaborative effort. I worked with Sam Hollander on it. Mm-hmm. Shout out Sam, he produced it, but I was kind of just playing that verse riff, and then I just randomly kind of did that walk up style thing for the chorus, kind of like a, you know, Bush Machine Head type vibe. And I kind of just started singing the chorus melody over it within like seconds. So it was pretty special how that one came along, because it took like 10 seconds for me to figure out the chorus, which is great. And then Sam was like, oh, make a riff after it, but change the time signature. So it's almost like Them Bones a little bit, that riff after, where I say sour over it, which is cool. It's a little nod to Alice in Chains there for sure. Yeah, this song just came together really well. And, you know, it was really hard to sing in the studio. And now I got to play live all the time and sing it. So that's fun.
0: Well, it sure sounds like it. And I want to take this conversation a little bit deeper, because I've noticed you've been performing this song not only live, but acoustic as well for a lot of radio stations as you're getting your name out there. And it's not the easiest song to pull off. So we'll talk about that shortly. But right now we got to play the song. It is Ryan Purge. It's Sour. And it is coming in at number 25, up from 29. How about that?

0: Doing one from Sublime for you right there, but they're dropping down 23 to 24 with Until the Sun Explodes. And we'll talk more to our guest co-host Ryan Purge in just a minute or so. Also, sorry I'm laughing, but we got another song from Shinedown on the way for you as well, and our good friend LJ and Seven Dust. All coming up on The Rock 30.
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8: 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It's loaded. This is L.A. Lloyd's Rock 30.
9: Welcome back to the L.A. Lloyd Rock 30. If you haven't checked in, feel free to do so. You can text or call the Rock 30 hotline. Myself and Logan, my producer, loving to hear from you when you check in. 855-576-2530. We're hanging out with Ryan Purge for the first time co-hosting the Rock 30. Just played his new song called Sour last segment. And you know what? I've seen a few videos where you've been performing this song live for some radio station morning shows or like some small listener sessions, man. And I know you're doing the rounds to get your name out there and your face and your music and things like that right here at the beginning of your career. But man, look, that's a tough song to pull off vocally. I mean, is it intimidating getting up there, just you and the acoustic and making this one happen?
10: I guess so. Yeah, I feel like it is such a song that it's like you have to focus every single fiber of your being on, for sure. It's like, it's almost like playing like Snow by the Chili Peppers and singing it at the same time. You got to use both sides of your brain, but those are the moments I love because I'm thinking about nothing else. Like, I'm not thinking about how much my leg sucks when I'm focusing on, you know, my guitar and my singing at the same time. And then I'm thinking, oh wow, this chorus is going to be tough. But like, you know, if it sounds bad, I guess they'll just have to live with it. But lucky for me, people seem to like it, so that's cool. But yeah, playing it on a morning radio show is a little tough.
9: I bet so, man.
10: It's all right after 8 in the morning. It's great, but wouldn't want it any other way, that's for sure.
9: You're doing it right, my friend. You definitely are. Hanging out with Ryan Purge, co-hosting The Rock 30. And we will play some more music from his album Can't Cry later on today as well. Hey, I promised to shine down, so they made it to number one. This one on the way down, while Young Again, you heard earlier, is on the way up. This is Safe and Sound from Shine Down, number 23 on The Rock 30.

0: Seven Dust Unbreakable dropping out of the top 20, 18 to 22. When we return, more conversation with our guest, Ryan Purge, plus your L.A. Lloyd pick of the week. We got a new one for you from Wage War.
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9: He's been backstage, on air, and in the pit. L.A. Lloyd brings you rock like nobody else.
6: Nobody else.
0: L.A. Lloyd here, and millions of people first discovered my guest co-host Ryan Purge through his covers he did, like on TikTok and YouTube, especially Smells Like Teen Spirit. That one really blew up. So, Ryan, was there ever a point where you worried that people might know you as, you know, the cover artist that is on social media more than Ryan Purge, the songwriter?
10: I always, you know, posted covers just for my original music to be heard. That was kind of my idea the whole time. I never wanted to be a cover guy ever, but that's the name of the game nowadays. But yeah, my music lends itself towards the grunge guys, so I knew if I posted some grunge covers, I could acquire some grunge fans, and they could later on be, you know, fans of my music, hopefully.
0: Do you think a lot of them came over pretty immediately, man? I mean, what do you think it was? It really was kind of a good bridge between that and, you know, where you are with your original songs.
10: It took a while for people to actually listen to my stuff. It took a while, a little bit, for my covers to do well on TikTok and everything, but It takes a lot of work. If you're a guy who's going to post on social media for your original music, it's going to take a lot of work and a lot of trial and error, because people don't really open up social media to find new music, honestly.
0: Right.
10: They like to hear what they're familiar with. So if you can ease them into it in your own way, then have at it. Good luck.
0: If you're trying to make it like Ryan Purge did, pay close attention to what he just said. He gave you some really good advice, and I hope you took it down. All right. Hey, we got more music from Ryan Purge, more conversation with him coming up next hour, and we have Poppy for you right now, moving up 22 to 21. It's Time Will Tell on The Rock 30. It's next.

Poppy doing Time Will Tell, moving up 22 to 21. If you just join us, Ryan Purge, new artist, joining us for his first time co-hosting The Rock 30. More music from his album Can't Cry coming up next hour, and we'll talk more to him as well. Now your L.A. Lloyd pick of the week, and I like this one too. Glad to see that Wage War is back with a new one. This one's called Blindfold on The Rock 30.

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0: No fluff, just fresh rock and famous faces. That's the LA Lloyd way.

Bill Murray and A Day to Remember always let you down. Finally getting into the top 20, 21 to 20. It's been a slow grow for that song, but glad to see that they are finally moving up. I am L.A. Lloyd, and today we're introducing you to the artist known as Ryan Purge. Last hour, we played his new single called Sour. That is from the upcoming album Can't Cry, which will be coming out August 14th. And again, this is not an EP. This is not only a single. Ryan is bringing it, man, on his first debut album, a full album. We'll talk about the importance of having a full album. If you haven't checked in, give us a call today, 855-576-2530. Logan, my producer, definitely wanting to hear from you. 855-576-2530. A text or a call is fine. As we rock the new one from Papa Roach, also moving into the top 20, 25 to 19, this is See You in Hell on The Rock 30.

0: Are you a big fan of Devil May Cry? You can watch that on Netflix. And if you have been watching it, you may have heard that song right there because it's definitely featured in Devil May Cry. Papa Roach for you, See You in Hell. Big jump, too, from 25 to 19. We are counting him down with Ryan Purge. His first ever appearance on The Rock 30. The new album is coming out in August. It's called Can't Cry. You can listen to it in its entirety starting on August 14th. And we're even going to play a couple more songs from that album before The Rock 30 is all said and done today. And you know, streaming has pushed so many artists, even established acts, towards singles and EPs. And Ryan, I have to applaud you, man, for your major label debut. Why was it important for you to make a complete album instead of simply releasing songs one at a time?
1: I have been releasing like singles and EPs when I was independent and stuff like that, just because, you know, as a person with not a lot of money and everything, you just have to do what you gotta do. Singles is the name of the game with social media nowadays, because the way you promote, it can really only be one song, unless you're an artist who can, you know, move needles and stuff like that, if you have a big fan base. But singles are really the name of the game now with independent social media content. But now that I'm signed to a label, it's amazing I get to actually release a full album, and it's what I've always wanted to do, and it's finally here.
0: Well, let me add on to that question a little bit, because, you know, a lot of people, I guess the established artists, have said the reason that they are kind of coming out with singles or maybe even EPs is because they say, look, I've got an album, 11 or 12 songs. If, you know, the way the record industry works, they'll release a single here to radio or streaming or whatever. And then there's those five or six songs that, you know, really never get the love that the artist would hope for him to have. So have you kind of thought about that and how that might relate to you?
1: I feel like that's kind of what is lost in the music industry today. They're trying to kind of please the short attention span, but take Nirvana as an example. It's like their songs that aren't hits are what makes them have super fans.
0: Right.
1: When you listen to an album and you can listen to every song and you like the songs that other people don't like, and they're putting out music that aren't just they're trying to make a hit or whatever, that's what makes you have long-lasting fans, in my opinion. That's why, I don't know, it's important to put out a lot of music, because that's how you gain an actual fan base rather than just promoting, trying to get famous.
0: I like the way you said trying to get famous twice, man. I can tell right now you believe in your music, and so does your label, Big Machine Rock. We'll talk about your relationship with your record label coming up here in just a little bit. Back to The Rock 30 we go, and we bring on the Mongolian band The Who, moving up 20 to 18. Johnny Hawkins on vocals on this one as well, from Nothing More. Here is La Soul on The Rock 30.

That is Lost Soul from the Mongolian band The Who, moving up 20 to 18. And of course, they are no stranger working with other artists outside their band. They've worked with From Ashes to New, Jacoby Shaddix, Lizzie Hale, William Duvall from Alice in Chains, and many, many more. And of course, on that one, my good friend Johnny Hawkins from Nothing More. It is L.A. Lloyd, Greta Van Fleet. Well, they've spent several years becoming Greta Van Fleet. And what I mean by that is the, of course, Led Zeppelin comparisons. But I got to tell you that I think this one is kind of giving them finally their own unique sound, if you will. At number 17, Play Your Games from Greta Van Fleet on the Rock 30.

0: That's kind of a fun song here on The Rock 30 at number 17. That's where they were at last week. So no movement for Greta Van Fleet and Play Your Games. My name is L.A. Lloyd. If you just joined us, we've got a new artist, Ryan Purge, co-hosting The Rock 30 for his first time today. We played his new single called Sour last hour. The new album, Can't Cry, will be coming out in August. We got another track we'll play from that as well. And continue our conversation with Ryan right after this.
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2: 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We have Framing Hanley on there, Tyler Connolly from Theory of a Dead Man, and yes, you will get to see Ryan Purds on there coming up on Monday. 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

0: Words are worthless. Sleep Theory dropping 14 to 16 on the Rock 30. There's a record label out of Nashville called Big Machine, and they're pretty notorious about having some major artists on that label, especially in the country world. But they're also known for creating huge careers for up-and-coming artists. One of those artists was someone you might have heard of named Taylor Swift. Now, since then, they've kind of got a rock division of Big Machine as well, now home to Daughtry and Bad Flower, A'Ron Jones, and our guest co-host, Ryan Purge. So it's pretty cool, man, getting to work with this label who's definitely got your back. They believe in you, man. So what convinced you that this was the absolute right label to launch your career?
1: It's great. It's awesome. I got signed like 2 years ago or something. It's been a wild ride so far. I recorded the full album, and it's been fun. I've had a lot of opportunities that I wouldn't have had being, you know, from a farm in Buffalo, New York. It's really special to me to my first live performance with a band was at the Whiskey A Go-Go, like in LA. So it's been, I think I'm playing there again in like 2 weeks. So but I don't know when this I'll have played there already by the time this airs.
0: Right.
1: But I'm opening for Daughtry in the fall too. That's just absolutely insane. Like, I can't even believe it. But yeah, big thanks. Shout out to Big Machine Rock right there.
0: Yeah, for sure. And going back to Whiskey Go-Go a little bit there, man. I mean, that is just, you know, such a historical room, and getting to play there already, and then you're going back again, man. I mean, what was it like, you know, honestly, did you kind of have to just really take it all in? Because you were going like, man, this is really a surreal moment. I'm here playing live, you know, at the Whiskey.
1: Yeah, I was pretty nervous. I mean, it doesn't really matter. Every stage is kind of the same, honestly, once you're up there. But it is really cool to, you know, share a stage that Oasis was on, Jim Morrison and all that. I don't know if it's true, if you can like channel the people that were on it, if that's just all BS. I don't know. But I felt like I did have a really successful performance there, so I don't know.
0: Oh, I think you're going to be fine on that label. Big Machine Rock giving you the new album Can't Cry from Ryan Purge, and that one will be available for you on August 14th. And why don't we play another song from that album to give you a little tease of what you can expect? It's a Rock 30 Extra from Ryan Purge. This one is called Heavy Eyes.
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1: The Rock World Trust One Countdown. And that's L.A. Lloyd's Rock 30.

0: Take Me Down, Tim Montana, No Movement, coming in at number 15. We are halfway through the L.A. Lloyd Rock 30 and just getting warmed up with Ryan Purge, co-hosting for his first time today on the Rock 30. We just played a song from his album, Can't Cry. We'll definitely get another one from that album before it comes out, and we'll probably play that one for you next hour.
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9: Ellie Lloyd here, and my guest is Ryan Purge, an up-and-coming artist with a new album called Can't Cry, coming out August 14th on Big Machine Rock. And your songs touch on isolation and grief and self-doubt. And as your audience continues to grow, do you ever see yourself becoming an advocate for mental health awareness, or do you just prefer letting the music carry that message on its own?
10: Yeah, I would say my music can help just in that way. Listen to, I don't know if I've really vocalized it much. I mean, I made a post for like Men's Mental Health Month, but yeah, it's tough because you don't really have to say exactly what you would think people need to hear to help mental health. I listen to Nirvana all the time, and those lyrics say nothing about mental health directly, but it gets around to it somehow. I feel like it does focus on mental health, even if you don't say it. Like grunge, a lot of ways. I fell on black days or whatever. He is saying I'm depressed, but he's using metaphors and stuff. And that's what's so special about music is you can listen to it and someone can be saying their life sucks or whatever, but not in a direct way. It makes you feel not so alone.
9: It's so amazing how I keep hearing, you know, the influence or at least your love for that era of music during grunge. And, you know, here you are 30 some odd years later. I feel like we could have had the same conversation in 1991. I mean, do you feel like you would have, I don't want to say fit in, but do you feel like if your music was released the same time as, say, you know, Soundgarden or Nirvana, would it feel still right in place?
10: Oh, no. I feel like I could make more grunge music back then. I still do kind of try to strive for a modern rock sound.
9: Yeah.
10: If I was around back then, I could have went balls to the wall and done actual grunge, but I don't know if I could hold a candle up next to the legends.
9: Yeah,
10: of course. But interesting. It's interesting to think about. I've never thought of that.
9: Yeah, it's an idea. I thought I'd put it out there to you, man. So definitely something to think about. Right back to the Rock 30 with Autumn Kings now moving up 16 to 14. Here is Gone, Gone, Gone.

0: When I Wake Up from the Pretty Reckless drops 10 to 13 on the Rock 30. And when we come back, our guest co-host Ryan Purge, who is a multi-instrumentalist, will tell us how many instruments he actually played on his new album, Can't Cry.
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8: 30 tracks. One rock legend. And you. You. It's the Rock 30 with L.A. Lloyd.
0: L.A. Lloyd. L.A. Lloyd with my guest Ryan Purge, a multi-instrumentalist playing guitar, bass, violin, and mandolin. And I was curious, does each instrument kind of bring something different out of you creatively, or are they, you know, just simply different tools that all help you get to the same finished song?
9: I don't play all the instruments on my music. I've only played violin on a couple of my songs ever. But I would say while writing, you can switch instruments and start off on guitar and then move to mandolin or whatever. And then you could write something on that instrument and bring it back to guitar. Just like if I'm on my acoustic guitar, I write all my songs on an acoustic.
0: Okay.
9: But then I move to my electric guitar and I play the same thing, but your ear just finds something differently there. So it's important to experiment. And, you know, playing bass too, you find a lot of random riffs that you can do, and then maybe you add it into the song as a guitar riff instead of a bass. It's fun to mess around when you play a lot of instruments like that.
0: Yeah, man. 25 years old, got a lot of talent, and a great album called Can't Cry coming out in August. We're glad to have you here today before that album comes out, and we'll definitely play another song from that album next hour. Right now, we got to bring on a Trey U for you. It's All For You, moving up 13 to 12.

My producer Logan and me, L.A. Lloyd, we're pulling hard for a Atreyu to make it into the top 10. Maybe that will happen next week. All for you, moving up 13 to 12. What's your thoughts on collaborations? I mean, I like them. Sometimes they work really well. Give us your opinion. You can always text us at 855-576-2530. You can call us if you like. Leave your voicemail. It's all good. Speaking of collaborations, how about this one right here? You know Maria Brink from In This Moment when she's there. It's always going to attract a little bit of attention. So why not, right? Eva Under Fire working with her. Number 11, here's Villainous.

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We begin hour number three of the L.A. Lloyd Rock 30 with A Perfect Circle and Starless, and they move into the top 10 from 12 to 10. Always going to be good when you get Billy Howerdell on guitar, and of course, Maynard James Keenan on vocals right there. That definitely's got the vibe of a number one song for sure. So we got a new artist co-hosting the Rock 30 today. His name is Ryan Purge. We've already played two songs from his album called Can't Cry, which will be coming out on August 14th. And you know what? We may just have time to play another song from Ryan coming up later on this hour. In fact, I can guarantee you we will. And we'll talk more to Ryan, but first we got to bring on the warning for you right now. No movement at number 9. This is Kerosene on the Rock 30.

0: Logan just reminded me that we've never had the warning co-host, The Rock 30, and I think I know why he wants to get him on here, Logan. I know what your thoughts are, man, and I totally understand where you're coming from. They are amazing. Number 9, The Warning, coming in with Kerosene for you right there on The Rock 30. Counting them down with Ryan Purge today. The album is called Can't Cry, and it's coming out on August 14th from you. And before anyone hears a record, you know, sometimes the album title is usually their first invitation into that artist's world. So have there ever been any album titles over the years that's grabbed your attention before you'd even heard a note or a song on the album? And maybe what do you hope the title Can't Cry from You says to someone before they hear that very first song?
1: The Chili Peppers always have cool.
0: Yeah.
1: You know, Stadium Arcadium.
2: Right. Mother's Milk. Yeah, I get you.
1: I like the Chili Peppers stuff. I love Anthony Kiedis's poetry and ideas, how it's random, but random, you can place it into whatever meeting you like.
2: Yeah.
1: That's what is so special about 90s grunge, like, and like Bush's lyrics too and stuff like that. It's so random and abstract that you can place it wherever you want in your mind, and you can make it something way cooler. I don't even know what Stadium Arcadium means, but looks cool.
2: Yeah.
1: I don't know, it sounds cool. I could think of something. I don't know if it means anything, but that's what's so special about music and, like, you know, 90s rock and stuff like that. You can put up your own meaning, but yeah, Can't Cry. It's a lyric from Heavy Eyes. You know, what's the point of a tear when you can't cry? Like, we live life and we make so many mistakes and everything, and you can't cry all the time. But, you know, it can't rain all the time either. One of my favorite lines from the Crow movie. Life isn't just linear, it's ups and downs, and you gotta smile with dirt in your teeth a lot. It's the weight of the world is so heavy, but, you know, you can't show it all the time. And I think that's what this album shows, that, you know, these lyrics are for you to remember when, in those moments when you can't cry or you're not allowed to, and you gotta just put on a brave face and move on.
2: Well, if this will help you any at all with Stadium Arcadium, when that album first came out and the tour kicked off, I was working at a radio station in San Antonio, and they were playing an arena that was around, I don't know, 15, 16,000. So we had 5 people that got down to the finalists, and they had to literally sit in every seat in the entire stadium. And before the winner was picked, whoever did it first got the tickets and the big VIP treatment. So if anything, to put it into perspective, you can always remember that little story there for what maybe Stadium Arcadium means.
1: Nice. That's awesome.
0: So there you go. A little trip down memory lane and Stadium Arcadium and some poor 5 people who put their butt in every seat at the Frostbank Center in San Antonio many years ago. Beartooth right now doing all right with this one, but no movement. Number 8, here's Free on The Rock 30.

I have to say that Caleb Shomo from Beartooth seems to be more at ease with his personal self these days, as he came out and said, hey, this is who I am, accept it, and I hope you love my music. I hope you'll keep coming out to my shows, because Beartooth definitely brings it when they are doing it live. That song is Free, and it is coming in at number 8. And I have to say that Black Label Society has probably got one of the biggest hits they've had in a long time with their latest For You Now. Coming in at number 7, it is Broken and Blind on The Rock 30.

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10: 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Rock 30 TV, now on YouTube. 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As we give you one from Architects Now, this is Broken Mirror. They slip one, though, 5-6.

0: Broken Mirror, that is Architects dropping 5 to 6 on the Rock 30s. We get closer to number one, and I will tell you, we've got a new number one for you later on today, so the anticipation is definitely building. As we get there with Ryan Purge co-hosting the Rock 30 for his first time, we've been playing a lot of your music today, played on a Ovation guitar that was given to you when you were 10 years old by your brother. Cool story, too. So what does he think today, you know, knowing that one birthday gift when you were 10 years old, many years ago, kind of helped set you on the path that you're on now?
1: I guess he never really talked about it. My other brother did the album cover painting. So, nice. You know, I stick with my family through and through, you know. They'll always have my back and I'll always have theirs, of course. My brothers have always been there for me, which is amazing. Most people can't say that, so I'm blessed with a great family for sure. But yeah, that was really cool because, you know, my family didn't have a lot of money growing up. So my brother was working at a t-shirt factory and he just, like, for my birthday bought me, you know, a not so cheap guitar, which was really amazing. And I just stuck with it.
0: And good thing you did, man, because you sound amazing. And you know what? I want to play another song from Ryan right now, if that's okay with you. It is from the new album Can't Cry, available to you on August 14th. And this one is called Temporary, a Rock 30 Extra.
2: I've

0: Breaking Benjamin cracks the top five with Something Wicked, moving up 6 to 5. And when we come back, we'll have more with Ryan Purz, who is a label mate now on Big Machine Records with Daughtry. And they are going to be on tour. We'll talk about the Daughtry connection for you with Ryan right after this.
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8: Coming up this fall, our guest co-host Ryan Purge is going to be opening up for Daughtry's 20 Years Unplugged Tour. And about 20 years ago, Ryan, you know, Chris introduced himself to a lot of rock fans right here on the same radio show with the L.A. Lloyd Rock 30. And as you're getting ready to release your own debut album, is there anything about the career that Chris has built that kind of makes you think, you know what, I'd love to be saying that same thing 20 years from now myself?
9: I really did love that first album that came out. I used to listen to it all the time growing up, obviously, with, you know, the American Idol record, but he's much more than that now, obviously. But yeah, being yourself, and he never steered away from his hard rock vocals, even if the music did get a little poppier or whatever, he stayed true to his vocals, and that's awesome. He knows how to take care of his vocals too, which is awesome. He's been around for 20 years, his vocals still sound the same, if not better now. I don't know, maybe like guys like Chris Cornell and like that, as they get older, their voice, if you say, protect your voice and everything, it can benefit you.
8: Well, that's interesting you bring that up, because I agree with you. And another point about Chris is he just seems so happy being at the place he's at, because, you know, we're both from North Carolina and we talked about our history, and you did just like always loving rock and roll, man. And it seems like he's finally got to that point and protecting his voice. You know, he's explained to me, you know, not only does he work out physically, but, you know, the voice is a muscle, man. I mean, and obviously you're coming up on that big tour. Do you do vocal exercises? Or what do you want to do to, you know, keep those vocals as solid as they are, you know, 25, 30 years from now?
9: Yeah, I have a vocal coach. You know, there's a bunch of different approaches you can go to it. It's all about not overstraining your voice and everything, doing it in a healthy way, and warming up, you know, and warming down as well. Mm-hmm. It's tough. You're so busy when you're playing shows and stuff to actually do that, but it's really important that you do. It's like your voice is an instrument itself, but also it's like working out. You got to exercise it. You're training yourself, basically, just like working out.
8: Yeah, man, and it must be working for you, because them pipes you got is that deep voice, man. I love the way you talk. I love the way you sing. Ryan Purge rocking with us, and now a former number one from Amy Lee and Evanescence. Who will you follow coming in at 4?
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0: Ooh, Ice Nine Kills featuring McKenna Grace, Twisting the Knife, dropping from the top spot 1 to 3. A new number one song awaits you next on The Rock 30. Whoa.
1: 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Now I'm all in with clearer skin, thanks to SkyRizzy, Risankizumab Rizza, a prescription-only injection for adults who are candidates for systemic or phototherapy.
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9: 30 chart toppers, one epic host. L.A. Lloyd's Rock 30.
0: So, what do you think? You've got to know Ryan Purge a little bit better today on the Rock 30, as we've talked about his history and what's coming up in the future. And I got to ask you, Ryan, when someone hears your new album, Can't Cry, when it's available on August 14th, and they listen to it all the way through for the very first time, what is the one thing you hope that they understand about Ryan Purge after listening to it?
10: I hope they listen to it and just think, wow, I haven't heard music like this since, you know, the 90s or something like that. Yeah. That would be cool. I mean, I love early 2000s rock too. I really love the Chili Peppers and everything, but I hope people can put me up there with the legends.
0: Hey, you know what, man? Anything's possible in the music industry, and I love the way you're putting it out there into the universe, my friend. All right, let's get on number 2 right now, up from 3, Five Finger Death Punch. Here's Eye of the Storm on the Rock 30.
11: Oh,

There was definitely quite the battle behind Ice Nine Kills when they were at number one last week between Five Finger Death Punch and 3 Days Grace. Five Finger Death Punch moving into the number two spot right there with Eye of the Storm. But I have a feeling that the guys in 3 Days Grace said, you know what? If we're going to hit number one, we better do it this week because Five Finger Death Punch is definitely coming on strong. So, hey, a big congratulations to 3 Days Grace. It is their first week at number one. Don't want to go home tonight on The Rock 30.

0: It always makes me feel good to say we have a new number one song on the L.A. Lloyd Rock 30, and it belongs to 3 Days Grace, moving up 2-1. Don't Want to Go Home Tonight on their album Alien Nation. Well, let's reflect. We've got to know a new artist today by the name of Ryan Purge. It always gives me a thrill bringing up-and-coming artists on here, man, and I think you got a huge future ahead of you. Can't wait to see you on tour with Daughtry coming up this fall on his big 20-year Unplugged tour. Man, that's going to be pretty wild. So don't forget, pre-order Ryan's album. It's called Can't Cry. It will be available for you on August 14th. And I'll see you on the road down in San Antonio, man.
1: Awesome. Thanks for having me. All and right. For sure, I'll see you there.
0: All right, my friend. Take care. We'll see you soon.
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1: All right, from here on out, stay weather alert. Storms will be developing and moving in from the northwest, pushing to the southeast. Locally heavy rainfall, some strong gusty winds. Forecast highs today top out near 90. 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That's your latest forecast. I'm meteorologist Mike Witcher from the East Tennessee Weather Center. And remember to always get the latest forecast weather updates with the East Tennessee Weather app.
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1: All right, from here on out, stay weather alert. Storms will be developing and moving in from the northwest, pushing to the southeast. Locally heavy rainfall, some strong gusty winds. Forecast highs today top out near 90. 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That's your latest forecast. I'm meteorologist Mike Witcher from the East Tennessee Weather Center. And remember to always get the latest forecast weather updates with the East Tennessee Weather app.
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8: All right, from here on out, stay weather alert. Storms will be developing and moving in from the northwest, pushing to the southeast. Locally heavy rainfall, some strong gusty winds. Forecast highs today top out near 90. 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I'm meteorologist Mike Witcher from the East Tennessee Weather Center. And remember to always get the latest forecast weather updates with the East Tennessee Weather app.
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2: 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And we're going to have some music tonight from Rough Dreams. Music from the band Necktie Social. Broken Side, we're going to hear from Ninja Witch. And we're also going to hear from a band from upstate New York titled Crud. I like it a lot, man. I'm bringing you a little extended show this week. Here's music from Wolves of Oz. It's Capital Underground, Knoxville on 93.7 WVLZ.

over it from a band, Rough Dreams, out of Knoxville. You're listening to Capital Underground. My name is Ralph Renham. If you'd like your music played on the show, you need to send it to me, folks. 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

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My name is Ralph Renna. That's Broken Side with a track called Fate. We heard from Necktie Social, Rough Dreams, and Wolves of Oz. 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We also bring you Capital Underground in its original form every Sunday night in Albany, New York on WABY. And we debuted this song tonight. This is a tune I'm bringing to Knoxville. It's from a band called Crud. It Walks Behind Me. 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

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We have music right there from the Hi-Fi Cowboys. My name is Ralph Renner. 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Hard, heavy, loud, and local music. 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
2: All right, as we get into our Monday and Tuesday, most of Tuesday anyways, we are going to shut down some of those rain chances, but Tuesday night into Wednesday, we're under level 1 and level 2 risk for severe storms. So make sure you stay weather alert and check back in. 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I'm meteorologist Mike Witcher from the East Tennessee Weather Center, and remember to always get the latest forecast weather updates with the East Tennessee Weather app.
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1: All right, as we get into our Monday and Tuesday, most of Tuesday anyways, we are going to shut down some of those rain chances, but Tuesday night into Wednesday, we're under level 1 and level 2 risk for severe storms. So make sure you stay weather alert and check back in. 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That's your latest forecast. I'm meteorologist Mike Witcher from the East Tennessee Weather Center. And remember to always get the latest forecast weather updates with the East Tennessee Weather app.
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